0: Signora Cecchio. This is the appointed day that Catherine of Petruchio should be married. Did we hear not of our son-in-law? What will be said? What mockery will it be? What the bridegroom when the priest attends to speak the ceremonial rites of marriage? What says Lucentio to this shame of ours?
1: No shame but mine. I must forsooth be forced to give my hand opposed against my heart unto a mad game groomsby, full of spleen, who wooed in haste and means to wed at leisure. I told you he was a frantic fool, hiding his bitter jests in blunt behaviour. And you'll be noted for a merry man, he'll woo 1,000, point the day of marriage, make feast, invite friends, and proclaim the banns, yet never means to wed where he has wooed. The world point at poor Catherine and say, lo, there is mad Petruchio's wife. If it would please him, come and marry her.
2: Oh, patience, good Catherine, and Baptista too. Upon my life, Petruchio means but well. Whatever fortune stays him from his word. Though he be blunt, I know him passing wise. Though he be merry, yet with all he's honest.
1: Would Catherine had never seen him, though?
0: Girl, I cannot blame thee now to weep. Such an injury would vex a saint. Much more a shrew of thy impatient humour.
3: Master! News! New news, old news, and such news as you never heard of.
0: New and old, to be and hello. How may that be?
3: Why, is it not news to hear of Petruchio's coming?
0: Is he come?
3: Why, no, sir.
0: What then?
3: He is coming.
0: When will he be here?
3: When he stands but I am and sees you there.
0: I say, what to thine old news?
3: Oh, Petruchio is coming in a new hat and an old jerkin. A pair of old breeches thrice turned, a pair of boots that have been candle cases, one buckled, another laced. An old rusty sword taken out of the town armoury with a broken hilt and chapeless, with 2 broken points. His horse, hipped with an old mothy saddle and stirrups of no kindred, besides, possessed with the glanders and like to mose in the chine. Trouble with the lampus, infected with the fashions, full of wind gall, speck with spavins, grey with the yellows, past cure of the fives, stark spoiled with the staggers, benorn with a box. Swayed in the back and shoulder shot and near leg before, and with a half cheek bit, and headstall of sheep's leather, which being restrained to keep it from stumbling, hath been often burst, a new repair with knots, 1 girth, 6 times pieced, and a woman's crupper of velour, which hath 2 letters for a name fairly set down in studs, and hid in their piece with pack thread.
0: Who comes with him?
3: Oh, sir, his lackey, for all the world caparisoned like the horse, with a linen stock on one leg and a kersey boot hose on the other, gartered with a red and blue list, an old hat, and the human of 40 fancies pricked in for a feather,

0: estate, and I saw to our solemn festival.
1: Suffice it, I am come to keep my word. But where is Kate? I stayed so long with her the morning mass, since I'm aware of church.
2: I see not your bride in these unreverent robes. Go to my chamber, put on clothes of mine.
1: Not I, believe me, thus I'll visit her.
0: But thus I trust you will not marry her.
1: Good sooth, even thus, that I done with words to me she'd marry, not until my clothes. But what a fool am I to chat with you, that I should bid good morrow to my bride and seal the title with a lovely kiss!
0: Let's after him and see the event of this!

0: and hurricaners, spout till you have drenched our steeples, drown the cocks. You sulfurous of thought executing fires, vaunt couriers to oak cleaving thunderbolts, singe this white head, and thou all shaking thunder, smite flat the thick rotundity of the world, crack nature's moulds, all germings spill at once that make ingrateful man.
1: Oh, Nuncle, court holy water in a dry house is better than this rain water out a door. Good Nuncle, in, ask thy daughter's blessing. Here's a knight pities neither wise men nor fools.
0: Rumble thy belly full, spit fire, spout rain, nor rain, wind, thunder, fire are my daughters. I tax not you, you elements, with unkindness. I never gave you kingdoms, call you children. You owe me no subscription. Then let fall your horrible pleasures. Here I stand, your slave, a poor, infirm, weak and despised old man. But yet I'll call you servile ministers that have with two pernicious daughters joined your high engendered battles against a head so old and white as this. Oh, tis foul, foul.
1: He that has a house to put's head in has a good headpiece.
2: Although banished, the faithful Kent, disguised as a servant, has followed the king.
3: Alas, sir, are you there? Things that love light love not such nights as these. The wrathful skies gather the very wonders of the dark and make them keep their caves. Since I was man, such sheets of fire, such bursts of horrid thunder, such groans of roaring wind and rain, I never remember to have heard. Man's nature cannot carry the affliction nor the fear.
0: Let the great gods that keep this dreadful pother o'er our heads find out their enemies now.

0: virtue that are incestuous. 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
1: Gracious my lord, hard by here is a hovel. Some friendship will it lend you against the tempest. Repose you there, whilst I to this hard house, more harder than the stones whereof is raised, return and force their scanted courtesy.
0: My wits begin to turn.
2: Come on, my boy.

0: Prospero has given Ferdinand the task of moving a huge pile of logs. Miranda approaches.
1: Alas, now pray you work not so hard. I would the lightning had burnt up those logs that you are enjoined to pile. Pray set it down and rest you. When this burns, 'twill weep for having wearied you. My father is hard at study. Pray now rest yourself. He's safe for these 3 hours.
2: Oh, most dear mistress, the sun will set before I shall discharge what I must strive to do.
1: If you will sit down, I'll bear your logs the while. Pray give me that. I'll carry it to the pile.
2: No, precious creature. I'd rather crack my sinews, break my back, than you should such dishonor undergo while I sit lazy by.
1: It would become me as well as it does you. And I should do it with much more ease, for my good will is to it, and yours it is against. You look wearily.
2: No, noble mistress. 'Tis fresh morning with me when you are by at night. I do beseech you, chiefly that I might set it in my prayers. What is your name?
1: Miranda. Oh, my father, I have broke your hest to say so.
2: Admired Miranda. Indeed, the top of admiration, worth what's dearest to the world. Full many a lady I have eyed with best regard, and many a time the harmony of their tongues hath into bondage brought my too diligent ear. For several virtues have I liked several women, never any with so full soul, but some defect in her did quarrel with the noblest grace she owed and put it to the foil. But you, oh, you, so perfect and so purely are created of every creature's best.
1: I do not know one of my sex. No woman's face remember, save from my glass, mine own. Nor have I seen more that I may call men than you, good friend, and my dear father. How features are abroad, I am skillless of. But by my modesty, the jewel in my dower, I would not wish any companion in the world but you. Nor can imagination form a shape besides yourself to like of. But I prattle something too wildly, and my father's precepts I therein do forget.
2: I am in my condition, a prince. I do think a king, I would not say. I would no more endure this wooden slavery than to suffer the flesh fly blow my mouth. Hear my soul speak. The very instant that I saw it, did my heart fly to your service. There resides to make me slave to it, and for your sake am I this patient long.
1: Do you love me?
2: Oh, heaven. O earth, bear witness to this sound, and crown what I profess with kind event if I speak true. If hollowly, invert what best has boded me to mischief. I, beyond all limit of what else in the world, do love, prize, honor.
1: I am a fool to weep at what I dread of.
2: Wherefore weep you?
1: At mine unworthiness, that dare not offer what I desire to give, and much less take what I shall die to want. This is trifling, and all the more it seeks to hide itself, the bigger bulk it shows. Hence, bashful cunning, and prompt me plain and holy innocence. I am your wife if you will marry me. If not, I'll die a maid. To be your fellow, you may deny me, but I'll be your servant, whether you will or no.
2: My mistress, dearest, and I thus humble ever.
1: My husband, then.
2: Aye, with a heart as willing as bondage, heir of freedom. Here's my hand.
1: And mine with my heart in it. And now farewell, till half an hour hence.
2: A thousand, thousand.
3: No more dams, I'll make my wish. Nor fetching, firing, act requiring, nor scrape trenchering, nor wash dish. Man, man, canny man, has a new master, get a new man. Now why, as I told thee, 'tis a custom with Prospero in the afternoon to sleep. There thou mayst brain him, having first seized his books, or with a log batter his skull, or paunch him with a stake, or cut his weasand with thy knife. Remember first to possess his books, for without them he's but a sot as I am, nor hath not one spirit to command. They all do hate him as rootedly as I. Burn Buddy's books. He has brave utensils, or so he calls them, which, when he has a house, he'll deck withal. And that, most deeply to consider, is the beauty of his daughter. He himself calls her a nonpareil. I never saw a woman but only Sycorax, my dam, and she. But she as far surpasses Sycorax as greatest as least.
4: Oh, is she so brave a lass?
3: Oh, our lord, she'll become thy bed, I warrant, and bring thee forth, brave brood.
4: Monster, I will kill this man. His daughter and I will be king and queen. Save our graces.

0: we are insisting on getting our rights. We are here to get our rights, to get justice. Mubarak is always promising us with a good future, good jobs. We have no jobs. I have been graduated for 4 years, and I hardly get money. We have no marriage here. It's always we are always struggling to get our rights. I think we are here today to get one demand, just one demand, to tell Mubarak to go. Mubarak, I think game over, Mr. President. That's all. We don't need him. We have to choose what we vote for.
1: Do you agree with Suleiman?
0: I think we don't agree with any one as a partner for Mubarak, because it's playing with Mubarak fingers, you know. That's all. We want to choose the government that's going to judge us. That's all.

I just called my wife. My wife told me that the official media of Egyptian government is telling that there is no much people in the square, maximum 5,000. I think you can judge by yourself. It's almost 400,000 or something, if I'm correct. Anyway, they are telling that there's nobody. They are broadcasting old videos, trying to convey to the whole world that there is no one here, there is no demand. But this is the contrary. All people are here. They are not leaving until Mubarak leaves. For myself, I'm here from 2 days. I will not leave here until he leaves.

0: what happened? Your eye is your eye looks like it's been hit. Can you tell us what happened?
1: I'm a journalist from a paper in Al-Masr Al-Yom. I was in Ramses Square on Friday. I was filming clashes between protesters and police. Police were dressed in plain clothes, and I was filming them. They jumped over the fence, got me. They beat me with sticks, batons, with punches, kicks, snaps. They threw me over the fence, then they took my camera. After they took my camera, there was another fence. Three or four people threw me over, one guy holding my arse behind my back, and another guy pushing me down in a pile driver manner into the ground. Then they took me to a paddy wagon, and I went to prison, stayed there for 5 hours. But the youth there, they broke out of the cells, and they broke our cell, and then they punched holes in the wall. So we were able to get our IDs and our phones, and we left the same day. But I still haven't regained my camera, and I'm going to file a lawsuit against Habib Al-Ali, the Minister of Interior, for police brutality and for his disregard of human rights.
0: Can you tell us actually about Adli? We heard a rumor that there was an army officer this morning saying that he had seen an order by Adli for his police force to basically create chaos overnight in the city. Were you here when this happened? Because we had a witness this morning but didn't record it.
1: I'm not sure of the details, and I'm not sure about how true this is, but there are many reports emerging from across the country, not just Cairo, that police are involved in looting and in, psychological warfare. They go through the streets shooting machine guns, and this causes people to panic. They aren't able to sleep, and this is creates an atmosphere of instability, so that the regime says that we were guaranteeing stability in the country, now you have none. But this is probably the actions of the security forces, who only attack journalists and do not protect citizens.
0: Did you hear about any violence here near the Ministry of the Interior this morning?
1: Not this morning, but yesterday I was here. They were firing live ammunition at protesters, and there were bullets ricocheting.
0: At what time was this?
1: This was around 2.
0: 2 in the morning?
1: Yeah.
0: Okay.
1: 2 in the afternoon.
0: In the afternoon? Yesterday. Okay, and they were firing live ammunition?
1: Firing live ammunition. There were lots of people coming out on stretchers. They were wounded, and at least one person was reported dead. Whatever actions they're taking now is just to try to attempt to stay in power longer, and it won't work. They will leave, and Mubarak will head out with Zain al-Abidin to Saudi Arabia.

0: have killed 12 people and around 50 people are injured, serious injured, and most of them nearly will die. And we have this first aid by junior doctors who made a handmade hospital to help the people, and it was around in the square, Tahrir Square, yesterday, and this shoot. Sure. We need the media around the whole world to support the young Egyptian people for their call. We call for democracy and liberty and justice. And all the world knows that the Egyptian regime had all his time. It's around 35 years. He tried. We tell him thank you. We don't see any progress in economy, in education, in any side or in any field. I am a young man, had 32 years old. We were on the same line, like with South Korea and South Africa. We saw these countries had a huge progress in everything, We had a nice factory. We expected more from this government, because this government, the whole people should know that this government and this regime had 35 years. And now he's talking about fixing things, and he's going to do this, No, thank you. We need a nice, nice people with fresh ideas and instant solution. We need all the media to know this, and we need the whole media, that the young Egyptian people. I don't have a gun to call for democracy. I have my voice, that's all. There's no reason for the police people to shoot us. There's no reason at all. Here is the army supporting it, and we are standing here. We call for democracy, that's all. He could leave us for a month, he could leave us for a year, but we did something. We let Mubarak listen that we don't want him. That's the whole message we wanted to send it to him. There is no reason for this violence. He forced the police to force us and shoot us by all these things. And you should know this, that most of the young Egyptian people, it's the first time for us to saw the army on the street and for those to see the police people shooting us. It's the first time. And one more thing, Mubarak and the interior minister, the police minister, he let the criminal people let out of the jails and make corruption everywhere and stealing and threatening people. And the main people are here. And he pulled the police regime out. He pulled the policemen out to show that the Egypt is in a mess. And this is not true. Everything is safe, everything is calm, and we only have one message. Thank you, you have been kind. That's all. Yeah. I hope my voice goes to Obama, the president of the United States, that country that protect democracy and liberty everywhere. We're telling you, Obama, you disappointed the Egyptian people, and you disappointed our opinion on you and our belief in United States principles.
1: What shall he do?
0: He has so many ways to force the Egyptian regime, and he's still taking the Mubarak side. We hope he knows that it's a real way. The real world for the Egyptian people that they need democracy. He should support us more. Because we know and we respect America's principles, and we know this. We know he can do more. And not to compromise with Mubarak, not to compromise with him.

we're going away. There's very little hope for my line of work right now for anything lucrative. You know, there's a lot of work to be done, but there's not a lot of work to be done that will make money.

thing is, there's the banks are facing a liquidity crisis. There's very little money in the banks because people have drawn all their money or converted it

the Bank of Alexandria have kicked out their executives. The banks are basically in total chaos right now. And if you look like at a bank like Al Ahli Bank, it's the Egyptian National Bank. Okay? 60 to 70% of their of its staff is coffee boys and mail delivery people and you know, drivers, things like that. So only 30% of the bank is actually bank staff, people that that work in the bank as for finance. You know? So there's, you know, obviously this big restructuring that needs to be done in these banks, because now all the coffee boys are saying £400 a month is not enough, and they're right, not human to make £400 a month. But it's impossible to have a bank with, you know, coffee boys making up 60 to 70% of it, and while these coffee boys are making £3,000 a month or £4,000 a month. So it's, you know, these banks are in total chaos now. They're having to restructure. They've got a liquidity crisis because no one trusts them, so they're all taking their money out. The Egyptian pound is being maintained against the US dollar artificially right now by the central bank, but eventually it's a bubble that will collapse. And so the banks are in a huge, you know, problem right now, and these banks are my clients. The mentality in Egypt isn't to go forward with, I mean, the old guard is still here, you know, there's no illusions about Mubarak being gone, so now everything has changed. Nothing has changed. The mentalities are still the same. And you need to change people's thinking from way up at the top at the Mubarak level, down to the level of the guy that parks your car. There's, you know, there's still this corruption, this opportunism, this, you know, all these negative traits of character that obviously are a result of 30 years of oppression, you know. But this result of the 30 years of oppression isn't going to disappear in a day. And so the whole structure needs to change from top to bottom. And that's not going to happen in a week. And it's not going to happen in a year. And ultimately, I think it's only going to happen after this next generation.

really about an economic perspective. I mean, I didn't even think for a second about the consequences on my financial future to go through the revolution. It was necessary. And human liberty and, you know, liberty of expression and freedom of thought and freedom of from the oppression that, you know, people have been living through for 30 years is much more important than any financial consideration. So the economics of it came second. You know, and many things came second in this revolution, and that's what was so wonderful about it. Even leaders.

Well, what's interesting is that most of the middle class and lower middle class and poorer people that I meet are all asking me, you know, what do you think? You know, my friends tell me I should put £100 in the stock market just to support it. Because if we all put £100, if there's 80 million of us, it'll go up, you know, and it'll be good. And, you know, and it's amazing the things that they come up with. And I say, of course, put £100. If you can put 50, if you can put 500. And it's really amazing that they have this this thinking. On the other hand, you know that I deal with a lot of bank CEOs and a lot of these heads of... Now, them, on the other hand, they're selling everything they've got. They're getting out, you know? So it's clear, you know, who was benefiting from the old regime and the corruption. And it's clear who doesn't really have the interest of the country in mind. I mean, there are maybe exceptions, but from what I'm seeing, you know, the fund managers, the big guys, you know, they're all coming out. They're all leaving.

0: What should I talk about with her?
1: Talk about the environment you're in, talk about what she does for a living and about her.
0: I have now been 1 week without any sexy intercourse. My sack is heavy.
2: How old is your child?
0: How do I find if she will be a cheat?
1: Okay. Or anything negative.
0: Yes, but...
1: Cheat you, take money from you.
0: No, not a criminal.
1: That kind of cheat?
0: A cheat, a woman who go with another
1: screw around
0: man
1: on you.
0: And...
1: Okay. Right. Well, that's why you need to date her for a while before you get married.
0: You'll come back to my country, I will look after you, I will give you money, I will give you automobile car, a television, remote control, we'll be together. But if you cheat on me, I'll crush you.
2: That's what I don't like either.
0: Yes,
2: I don't like men that cheat on me.
0: How do I know if she wants me to take her?
1: Go to bed with her?
0: Sexy time.
1: Whether or not she wants you to go to bed with her, how do you know that? Well, when you kiss each other, if you're kissing and petting, then it just sort of goes naturally.
0: When do we have a sexy intercourse?
1: Well, whenever you both agree on that.
0: No, when do me and you have a sexy intercourse?
1: Me and you?
0: Yes.
1: Well, that's not going to happen.
0: Do you wish me success tonight?
1: I wish you success in the future with dating and relationships. And I wish you the best.
0: Thank you.

0: program it. I bet you the Ingol program directors will think it's a load of horse.
1: And it came to pass that Saint Victor was taken from this place to another place. Where he was laying upon...
2: You know, ladies and gentlemen, I'm sure there are a lot of things which you, the viewers, must wonder about, you know, about television. I mean, take, for example, those commercials where there's a girl taking a bath or a shower. I mean, don't you ever wonder how they're made and who was there and what they were thinking? Well, I did a commercial the other day, and actually, on the set, in the studio next to us, they were doing one of these Girl in the Bath commercials, you know. So when I'd finished doing what I was doing, you know, I sort of casually strolled over there at 65 miles an hour. And there was a very beautiful bath set, you see, and there was a very nervous director pacing up and down, and suddenly through the doors came the most beautiful blonde-haired girl in a trouser suit you've ever seen in your life, and he went straight up to her and he said, Miss Hargreaves, ready when you are. Oh, we can't start till you undrip, till you're in the bath, can we? Yes, it's for the commercial, for soap. The agency told you soup. Oh, well, I do assure you it is soap. Bath soap. Yes, well, people don't take a bath with their clothes on, do they? Yes, I realise it's extra money for taking your clothes off, but I'm sure the firm would be happy to pay the extra. And if they won't, I will. I'll have a whip round amongst the lads here, you see. Oh, only the essential technicians will be here, my dear, as you can see, like the car park attendant and the canteen manager. Yes, well, don't worry, dear, because you will be under the soapy water most of the time, you see. Harry will put his hand in and froth the water all up, you see. Before you get in, dear, yes. Well, of course, if it goes flat while you're in it, we'll just have to rely on Harry's self-restraint, won't we? Yes, he will be holding the handheld camera on your back most of the time, you see. Only towards the end will he come round and hold it on your face. Yes, it will be on your face. It may be shaking a little, but it will be on your face, you see. Yes? Well, if any scenes get in there that are a little bit too risque, don't worry, we will cut them out and file them, throw them away. You will, fine. Will you go and change? Righto, Harry, would you froth up the water? No, do it now, Harry. That's lovely. Right, Miss Hargreaves. Right, you are in the bath. That's lovely. Oh, you are a big girl, aren't you? Just one thing, Miss Hargreaves. Would you mind taking your dressing gown off? Flop it over the side. That's lovely. All right, Harry, there's no need to froth up the water. It's frothy. You dropped your pen in there. Well, we'll just have to leave it till later, won't we? Here we go. Now, take one. That's lovely. Now, pick up the soap, dear. Cut, cut. There's no need to stand up, Miss Hargreaves. Well, why did you stand up? You found Harry's pen. Well, you can give it to him afterwards. Right, oh dear, here we go now. Take two. That's it, crab round, pick up the soap, hold it up, hold up the soap. Right, cut. Oh, splendid. Thank you, Miss Hargreaves. You go and change now. Oh, excuse me. Hello? Yes? Oh, I see. All right, thank you. You'll never believe this, Miss Hargreaves, but it was soup. Yes, soup. Wilkins soup. I'm sorry. You see, I've never heard of Wilkins soup.

0: When you first heard of five-day deodorant pads, how many of you thought you had to wear them? I always catch a few. 2 years I wore those, mothers. A lot of laughs at the beach, you know?
1: Hey, hey, look at the goofy guy. He's got things under his arms.
0: Scope. Has anyone here ever received a bottle of Scope? Has anyone here ever sent anyone a bottle of Scope? It just seems like such a cruel thing, you know? I often think of the borderline psychotic. Just needs one more thing to go wrong, you know? Going down to the mailbox. Mm-hmm. What's this? Scope. Scope. Up on the roof of the Magnum, rent. Nine dead, and they blame Marine training. Bad breath, yeah. Anyone can have bad breath, Marge, but you could knock a buzzard off a shit wagon. Hey, if you ever run out of deodorant, I never mentioned that. You can, you do, even in the nicest home. You get one pit done, you know, and oh, God. You gotta go like that, you know. If you run out of deodorant, go into the kitchen and put a bay leaf under each arm. It doesn't stop you from perspiring, but you smell like soup. Keeps your friends alert, you know.
2: Hey, who's wearing chicken vegetable?
3: Not me, I have bean with bacon.
0: From the Campbell's Hearty Soups, a man handler. They call him, Frankie Lane sings about it.
3: How do you handle a hungry man, a manhandler?
0: Really sounds a little suggestive to me. There's a lot of that in advertising. Hidden sex, you know. There's a lot of open sex, too.
3: Take it off. Take it all off.
2: Does she or doesn't she? Hope so. Hmm?
0: But that's open, and you can deal with that. I worry about the subliminal message. It's what's up front that counts. Should a gentleman offer a lady a Tipperillo? And what's the big scene in the Tipperillo commercial? It's a train going into a tunnel, man. You don't have to be Fellini to figure that out. But not all of the sex in those commercials is wholesome, normal, good old-fashioned American man on top, get it over with quick. Sometimes it's bizarre.
2: I'd walk a mile for a camel.
0: But wouldn't you really rather have a Buick?
2: I can get my hands on a Toyota.
0: Well, they say Plymouth makes it. Make it with Toyotas. And the cigarettes are obscene. Doral.
3: Taste me, taste me.
0: A few years ago, eat me was a bad word. You couldn't say it on television. Now they got male models running around singing it.
3: Taste me, taste me.
4: Winston, me and my Winston, we got a real good thing.
0: What are they doing with those cigarettes?
2: Pack is gone, they haven't lit one up yet. They're putting them somewhere back, huh? The lark, show us your lark!
0: It's a nice invitation to a flasher. Well, try that lark thing in the Bowery, those guys will show you their larks. Then the filthiest slogan of all.
2: It's not how long you make it, it's how you make it long.
0: Fortunately, that's based in truth, so it's easy to take.

0: Now, for the purposes of reviewing, who can give me a definition, the meaning of the word hygiene? Howard?
1: Bodily functions.
0: Very good. All right, now, Kevin, can you be more explicit on that?
2: Clean.
0: Clean. Diane?
3: Yes, it's a method we use so we don't become diseased.
0: Ill is the word, Diane. Now, we're going to take a new subject today, the subject of reproduction, or how we come to be.
2: Now,
0: I wonder who can tell me what we mean by the word reproduction. Kevin?
2: Born.
0: Born, very good. Diane?
3: Baby.
0: Baby, born. Howard?
4: I agree.
0: All right, Howard. Now, I wonder who can tell me what we mean when we say how we come to be. Diane?
3: Yes, well, there's a man and a woman, and they live in this house, and they finish dinner, and they turn off the television set, and they go upstairs, and then they go to sleep.
0: All right, Diane. You see, Diane, you misunderstand the subject. The subject is reproduction, or how we come to be.
2: Oh, yes.
0: Now, let's begin with the little fishes in the sea.
2: Oh, yeah, little fish.
0: The fish reproduce in the following manner. The female fish swims to a spawning place where she spawns. Yes, Diane, you have a question?
3: Yes, Miss Dudley, is spawning like going to sleep?
0: No, Diane. The fish is wide awake at all times. Now, after the female fish swims to the spawning place, she deposits her roe, and then she swims away.
2: Miss Dudley?
0: Yes, Kevin.
2: What's roe?
0: Roe is fish eggs. That's a good question. Roe. Let's say it together now.
2: Roe.
0: Roe.
2: Roe.
0: Again.
2: Roe.
0: In unison.
2: Yeah. Roe your boat gently down the
0: stream. You started that, Kevin. I saw you. Don't encourage him, Howard.
2: Howard was singing too.
0: I don't care.
2: Howard was singing too.
4: Kevin's the ringleader.
2: Howard was singing too.
0: All right, people. All right, people. We'll continue now.
2: He always sings and I get blamed.
0: All right. To continue, after the female fish deposits her roe, a very wonderful thing happens.
2: Yeah.
0: The male fish swims over the roe and fertilizes the roe. Then he swims away.
2: Miss Dudley?
0: Yes, Kevin.
2: Yeah. How does that male fish, how does he fertilize all those roes?
0: That's a very intelligent question, Kevin. It's a very good. Yes, Howard?
4: The male fish... How does he fertilize all those rows?
0: All right, people. The male fish swims over the row and spills a fluid on the row. Now, this fluid contains spermatozoa. Then the row grow up and become fish.
2: Yeah, and they become fish.
0: Now, we learned a new word today,
2: yeah.
0: Didn't we?
2: Yes. Mm-hmm.
0: Yes.
2: Row.
0: No. I wonder who can tell me what that new word was. Diane?
3: Yes, spermatozoa.
2: Oh, yes.
0: Correct. Yes, Howard?
4: Miss Dudley?
0: Yes.
4: The male fish, does he fertilize only his wife's rows, or can he... Or does he just plunk any old row?
0: No, Howard, the word is fertilize.
4: Does he fertilize any old row?
0: Now, this is a very good point that Howard has brought up. You see, Howard, fish travel in groups called schools. So the male will only fertilize the row of the female who is in the same school.
4: If he's in the same school, then he can fertilize the row.
0: Correct.
2: That's what happened to Harriet.
0: What happened to Harriet?
2: Georgie fertilized her row. At the beach party.
0: All right now, I'm not going to tell you again. People, please.
2: All right.
0: All right now, Kevin. All right now, Kevin. All right now, Kevin. All right now, Kevin. All right now, Kevin.
2: And then the male fish. He swims over the rope, and he drops fertilizer on the rope.
1: No. That, Kevin.
2: Well, what is it?
1: You're forgetting the new word we learned.
2: Oh, yeah. Yes. Rope.
1: No.
2: Kevin. Spermatozoa.
1: Howard has a question, yes.
4: How was I born?
1: It's a very good question, Howard.
4: My father can't swim. We don't even live near the beach.
1: All right, now, class, I want you to pay attention because Howard is mistaking the fish world with the mammal family.
2: How do mammals do it?
1: Now, this shows you've been paying attention, Kevin, mm-hmm. and it's an intelligent question. It shows a questioning mind, yeah. And I appreciate it.
2: How do mammals do it?
1: Well, let us begin with the chicken. I wonder who can tell me how the chickens come to be. Diane?
3: Yes, well, there are these chickens, and there's this hen house, and at the end of the day, when they get tired, they go into this hen
1: house. All right, Diane, that's fine. Very good. Kevin, can you tell me how chickens come to be?
2: Yeah. The female chicken.
1: The hen.
2: The hen. Lays an egg.
1: The word is deposit.
2: Oh, the hen lays a deposit.
1: No, she doesn't do that.
2: The hen lays a row?
1: No, Kevin.
2: Well, what the heck does a hen lay?
1: Hen rows a leg.
2: Oh.
1: No, the hen lays a deposits an egg.
2: Oh, the hen.
1: Deposits an egg.
2: Deposits.
1: Yes, continue your thought.
2: An egg. And then the rooster.
1: That's right.
2: That's the male hen.
1: That's right. The male chicken, yes.
2: Male chicken is a rooster.
1: What does he do?
2: He comes over to the egg and he stands on top of it. And he spills spermatozoa all over the egg.
1: No, he doesn't do that, Kevin. Now, Kevin, I want all of you to pay attention. This is very important. The rooster fertilizes the egg before the hen deposits the egg.
2: Oh,
4: that's how my father did it. No, he's not a fish.
1: All right, Howard. Yes,
2: Doug.
1: Kevin.
2: Well, listen, how does the rooster fertilize the egg?
1: Yes.
2: While it's still inside of the hen?
1: Well, that's a good question.
3: I know, Miss Dudley.
1: Never mind, Diane.
2: Well, I mean, how does he get all that spermatozoa way up
1: he'll
2: inside?
1: Get it. I know. Diane, will you shut up? Now, class, I want you to know you're all asking very good questions. Chickens and fish are different.
2: Oh.
1: You got that?
2: Yeah.
1: Now, chickens reproduce chickens by making physical contact.
2: Oh, yeah.
1: Is that clear?
2: Sure, yeah.
1: No, that's not clear.
2: It's clear.
1: No, I'm afraid I've confused you a little bit.
2: No, my mother has a book.
1: With the words physical contact. All right, Kevin.
2: Yeah, well, yeah.
1: Now, please put your hand down, Diane.
2: Yeah, my mother has a book.
1: All right, forget about your mother's book.
2: All right.
1: We are studying reproduction.
2: Yeah, she keeps it in the bedroom there.
1: Kevin. All these very strange and mysterious things will suddenly become clear to you tomorrow.
2: I can bring in some pictures if you
1: no,
2: like.
1: No, you can't bring in pictures, Kevin.
2: Okay.
1: You will understand these things tomorrow when we study reproduction in the mammal. Tomorrow, Kevin.
2: All right.
1: We'll sum up right now. Howard?
4: Fish gotta swim, birds gotta fly.
1: That will do, Howard. Kevin?
2: Spermatozoa.
1: All right, fine. Diane?
3: Well, fish and chickens have babies without ever going to sleep.
1: Class dismissed.

0: following is a tidy list of rules to live by in a world just filled with cleans and dirties. Dining room
1: is a clean.
0: Bedroom
1: is a dirty.
0: Desk
1: is a clean.
0: Drawers
1: is a dirty.
0: Oxygen
1: is a clean.
0: Gas
1: is a dirty.
0: Hotel
1: is a clean.
0: Motel
1: is a dirty.
0: Lake Superior
1: is a clean.
0: Lake Titicaca
1: is a dirty.
0: Lettuce
1: is a clean.
0: Cucumber
1: is a dirty.
0: Nail
1: is a clean.
0: Screw
1: is a dirty.
0: Vanilla
1: is a clean.
0: Chocolate
1: is a dirty.
0: Hand
1: is a clean.
0: Finger
1: is a dirty.
0: Aroma
1: is a clean.
0: Odor
1: is a dirty.
0: Harp
1: is a clean.
0: Sly trombone
1: is a dirty.
0: Milk
1: is a clean.
0: Cream
1: is a dirty.
0: Button
1: is a clean.
0: Zipper
1: is a dirty.

0: Rubidoo. Then I was thinking about the curse words and the swear words, the cuss words, and the words you can't say, you're not supposed to say all the time. Because words, people are into words, they want to hear your words. Some guys like to record your words and sell them back to you if you can. Listen in on your telephone, write down what words you say. A guy used to be in Washington, knew that his phone was tapped, used to answer it. Fuck Hoover. Yes, go ahead. Okay. And I was thinking one night about the words you couldn't say on the public airwaves. The ones you definitely couldn't say, ever. Because I heard a lady say bitch one night on television, and it was cool, like she was talking about, you know, and they, well, the bitch is the first one to notice that in the litter, Johnny, right? All right. And bastard you can say, and hell and damn. So I had to figure out which ones you couldn't, and ever, and it came down to seven, but the list is open to amendment, and in fact has been changed. By now, a lot of people pointed things out to me, and I noticed some myself. The original seven words were shit, piss, fuck, cunt, cocksucker, motherfucker, and tits. Those are the ones that'll curve your spine, grow hair on your hands, and maybe even bring us, God help us, peace without honor. What a burden. And now the first thing that we noticed was that the word fuck was really repeated in there because the word motherfucker is a compound word and it's another form of the word fuck. If you want to be a purist, it doesn't really, can't be on the list of basic words. Also, cocksucker is a compound word and neither half of that is really dirty. The word, the half sucker, that's merely suggestive. And the word cock is a halfway dirty word, 50% dirty, dirty half the time, depending on what you mean by it. Remember when you first heard him, like in sixth grade, you used to giggle, and the cock crowed three times. Hey, the cock three times, it's in the Bible, cock is in the Bible. The first time you heard about a cockfight, remember?
1: What?
0: No, it's chicken. Then you have the four-letter words from the old Anglo-Saxon fame, shit and fuck. The word shit is an interesting kind of word in that the middle class has never really accepted it and approved it. They use it like crazy, but it's not really okay. It's still a rude, dirty, old kind of gushy word. They don't like that. But they say it like, say like a lady now in a middle class home, you'll hear most of the time she says it as an expletive. You know, it's out of her mouth before she knows. She said, oh shit, oh shit, oh shit. If she drops something, oh, the shit, like the broccoli,

0: shiz. I won the Grammy, man, for the comedy album. Isn't that groovy? I'm really
1: Thank you very much, man. Thank you, know, for that and for the Grammy, man, because that's based on people liking it, man. Yeah, that's okay, man. I just let that go, man. Got my Grammy, I can let my hair hang down, man. Sure.
0: So, now the word shit is okay for the man. At work, he can say it like crazy, mostly figuratively. Get that shit out of here, will you? I don't want to see that shit anymore. I can't cut that shit, buddy. I've had that shit up to here. And I think you're full of shit myself, man. He don't know shit from shinola, you know that?
1: Always wondered how the shinola people felt about that phrase, huh?
2: Hi, I'm the new man from shinola.
0: Hi, how are you? Nice to see you.
2: Well, I don't know whether to shit or wind my watch. Guess I'll shit on my watch. Oh, this shit is gonna hit the fan. Built like a brick shit house. Up, he's up Shit's Creek. He's at it. He is, I'm sorry. Hot shit, holy shit. Tough shit, eat shit.
1: Shit-eating grin. Oh. Whoever thought of that was ill.
2: He had a shit-eating grin. He had a what?
0: Shit on a stick? Shit in a handbag, always like that.
2: He ain't worth shit in a handbag.
0: Shitty. He acted real shitty. You know what I mean? I got the money back, but a real shitty attitude.
2: Hey, he had a shit fit. Wow. Shit fit. Whew. Glad I wasn't there.
1: All the animals.
2: Bullshit, horse shit, cow shit.
0: Rat shit, bat shit. First time I heard bat shit, I really came apart.
1: Guy in Oklahoma, Boggs, said it, man.
0: Ah, bat shit!
1: Bear reminded me of that last night. I'd gone past some snake shit, and slicker and owl shit. Get your shit together. Should've get off the pot. I got a shitload full of them. I got a shit pot full, right? Shit head, shit heel, shit in your heart, shit for brains. Shit face, hey. Always try to think of how that could have originated, the first guy to say that. You know? Somebody got drunk and fell in some shit, you know?
2: Hey, I'm shit face! Shit face today!
1: Anyway, enough of that shit. The big one, the word fuck, that's the one that hangs them up the most. Of course, in a lot of cases, that's the very act that hangs them up the most. So it's natural that the word would have the same effect. It's a great word, fuck, nice word, easy word, cute word, kind of. Easy word to say, one syllable, short U. Fuck, you know, it's easy. Starts with a nice soft sound. Ends with a k, right? Little something for everyone, fuck. Good word, kind of a proud word, too. Who are you?
2: I am fuck. Fuck of the mountain! Tune in again next week to Fuck of the Mountain!
1: It's an interesting word, too, because it's got a double kind of a life, personality, dual, you know, whatever the right phrase is. It leads a double life, the word fuck. First of all, it means sometimes, most of the time, fuck. What does it mean? It means to make love, right?
2: We're gonna make love, ain't we? We're gonna fuck. We're gonna fuck. We're gonna make love. We're gonna fuck and make love, right?
0: And it also means the beginning of life. It's the act that begins life. So there's the word hanging around with words like love and life. And yet, on the other hand, it's also a word that we really use to hurt each other with, man. It's a heavy, it's one that you save toward the end of the argument, right? So you finally can't make, ah, fuck you, man, that's it, fuck. Fuck you and everybody that looks like you, man.

0: It'll be nice to change the movies that we already have and substitute the word fuck for the word kill, wherever we could. And some of those movie cliches would change a little bit.
1: Mad fucker is still on the loose. Stop me before I fuck again. Fuck the ump, fuck the ump, fuck the ump, fuck the ump, fuck the ump. Easy on the clutch, Bill, you'll fuck that engine again.
0: The other shit one was,
2: I don't give a shit.
0: Like it's worth something, you know?
2: I don't give a shit.
3: Hey, well, I don't take no shit, you know what I mean? You know why I don't take no shit? Because I don't give a shit. If I give a shit, I would have to pack shit. But I don't pack no shit because I don't give a shit. You wouldn't shit me, would you?
0: That's a joke when you were a kid with a worm looking out the bird's ass.
3: You wouldn't shit me, would you?
0: It's an 8-year-old joke, but a good one. The additions to the list. I found 3 more words that had to be put on the list of words you could never say on television, and they were fart, turd, and twat. Those three. Fart, we've talked about, it's harmless, it's like tits, it's a cutie word, no problem. Turd, you can't say, but who wants to, you know? The subject never comes up on the panel, so I don't worry about that one. Now, the word twat is an interesting word. Twat.
3: Hey, right, the twat.
0: Twat is an interesting word because it's the only one I know of, the only slang word applying to a part of the sexual anatomy that doesn't have another meaning to it. Like, snatch, box, and pussy all have other meanings, man. Even in a Walt Disney movie, you can say, we're gonna snatch that pussy and put him in a box and bring him on the airplane. Yes, indeed, it's true. Everybody loves it. But twat stands alone, yeah. As it should. And two-way words. Ass is okay, providing you're riding into town on a religious feast day. You can't say, up your ass. You can say stuff it, and there's certain things you can say. It's weird, but you can just come so close. Before I cut, and I want to thank you for listening to my words, man, fellow space travelers. Thank you, man, for tonight. And thank you all.

0: To pay
1: is a clean.
0: To charge
1: is a dirty.
0: To be a virgin
1: is a clean.
0: To say virgin
1: is a dirty.
0: Shoulder
1: is a clean.
0: Armpit
1: is a dirty.
0: Mother
1: is a clean.
0: Mother
1: is a dirty.

0: More cleans and dirties. Broccoli
1: is a clean.
0: Succotash
1: is a dirty.
0: Lungs
1: is a clean.
0: Glands
1: is a dirty.
0: Senior citizen
1: is a clean.
0: Old man
1: is a dirty.
0: Carpenter's friend
1: is a clean.
0: Plumber's friend
1: is a dirty.
0: Patrick Henry
1: is a clean.
0: Troublemaker
1: is a dirty.
0: Intimate
1: is a clean.
0: Relation
1: is a clean.
0: Intimate relation
1: is a dirty.
0: Chaucer
1: is a clean.
0: Lenny Bruce
1: is a dirty.
0: Bra
1: is a clean.
0: Brassiere
1: is a dirty.
0: Throat specialist
1: is a clean.
0: Gynecologist
1: is a dirty.
0: Japanese beetle
1: is a clean.
0: Spanish fly
1: is a dirty. Well, George, thank you very much. It was a wonderful evening, and I had lots of fun.
2: I had a lot of fun, too, Dorothy. I had a lot of fun with you, and I want to say goodnight to you, too.
1: Well, goodnight, George.
2: Well, before you go in, Dorothy, I just want to mention a little something to you here. You know, it's our fifth time out together. You know, you always have a lot of fun and everything, you know. And I always count those times, so I know. And each time I bring you home, though, every time, you know, I bring you home, we say goodnight, it's always, you know, it's that same old handshake. Now, don't get me wrong, I'm not complaining, but it is, you know, it is that same old handshake.
1: Well,
2: you know,
1: don't complain about the handshake.
2: I mean, don't
1: dismiss the handshake, because after all, that is part of the American tradition. That's friendship. That's the American way.
2: Oh, yeah. Well, I mean, I'm not against the American way and the tradition and all that. It's just we know each other well enough, you know, so that maybe, you know, a little kiss, you know. I mean, it doesn't have to be a long, lingering thing. You know, it can be one of those little quickie kisses, you know, and for the American way, we can shake hands before and after if you want.
1: Yes, well, I think it's very nice that you want to kiss me. As a matter of fact, I think it's more than nice. You know, as a matter of fact,
2: I'll respect
1: the fact that you have that desire.
2: Well, that's good, then I'll kiss
1: you
2: right now.
1: Americans grow.
2: Yeah, I'm afraid to kiss
1: and
2: you while you're talking.
1: I will not stand
2: you
1: in your way. I'll
2: lip,
1: only try to encourage that desire. But first, George, there is something that I must explain. You see, a kiss. You have asked for a kiss.
2: Yes, a little while back, if you recall.
1: Yes. Now it's the approach that bothers me. Now,
2: approach?
1: Let's put it this way. Now, say, for example, there were 50 people here, right here, and they were all going to say goodnight to each other.
2: Yeah, like they came back from a hayride or something.
1: And everybody is going to kiss everybody goodnight. Mm-hmm. Now, is it fair that some of those people in that group who have not earned that kiss, who do not deserve that kiss, mm-hmm. I mean, who haven't worked for that kiss, now, is it fair that they should get that kiss, that they should get something for nothing just because they're in that group? Now, isn't that a form of welfare? I mean, that is the collectivist approach, basic Marxism, right down the line.
2: I'll buy that. It sounds pretty reasonable to me, you know. But just for the sake of argument here, Dorothy, now, I took you to the movie, and I don't want to throw this up to you in a fresh way. Don't misunderstand, but, you know, I did buy the movie tickets, you know. I took you out for a little sandwich, you know, BLT, you know, heavy on the mayo. And I bought you a milkshake, and I held your elbow every time we came to a curb, you know. I was, gentlemen, you know.
1: Mm-hmm. Mm-hmm.
2: So, well, didn't I earn a kiss?
1: No, George.
2: Well, I mean, hasn't there been a kind of togetherness tonight, a kind of oneness that should culminate?
1: George, just a minute now.
2: Yes?
1: Now, you've used the word oneness. Now, please don't use that word in front of me again.
2: Is that some kind of filthy word in Greek or something?
1: No, you see, oneness or togetherness implies a group activity.
2: Uh-huh.
1: Now, in order to find fulfillment, a man must first fulfill himself, by himself, for himself. That's true objectivism.
2: What?
1: Objectivism. True objectivism.
2: You mean a man... You mean to... You're supposed to fulfill yourself all by yourself?
1: Why?
2: Well, I don't know. I mean, my father... I mean, I don't understand how two people can kiss each other separately. That's the only thing I don't
1: understand. No, George, I'm just saying that kissing is a group activity, and a group activity is un-American.
2: Oh, in other words, it would be more fun, and it would be more American if you stood over here and kissed than if I went over there and kissed, right?
1: Right. If you insist on kissing, then you must kiss by yourself.
2: Well, I'll give it a try. You ready?
1: Right, go ahead. Well, now, is that so bad?
2: Can I have another?
1: Of course. George.
2: Yes.
1: George, there's an even bigger reason why it's so difficult for me to kiss you.
2: I know, I'm unattractive.
1: No, it's not that you're unattractive.
2: I'm undesirable, that's all. I'm just plain undesirable.
1: No, as a matter of fact, you're a very desirable man.
2: Sure, I'm desirable, but you desire me to go off and kiss myself.
1: George, you look like Adlai Stevenson.
2: That's why you won't kiss me?
1: That's it.
2: Poor thing. Have you ever been out with Adlai Stevenson?
1: No, George.
2: Well, then how come you don't like him?
1: He is sitting right up there in that UN, rubbing elbows with all those foreigners. I mean, right now, at this very moment, he's robbing your pocket and my pocket, everybody's pocket, and he's just giving America away to all those foreigners. Right out in the open.
2: Well, what a rat I am to think of kissing at a time like this. Wow.
1: Right.
2: I'm going to have him picked up and arrested.
1: George, well, so what? Arrest him. I mean, they'll just appeal his case. Would you know where his case will be appealed?
2: I don't know.
1: In the Supreme Court.
2: Yeah.
1: Now, do you know who's in the Supreme Court?
2: Supreme Court justices.
1: Earl Warren.
2: Earl Warren?
1: Do you know who Earl Warren
2: is? He's Supreme Court chief of the Supreme Court justices.
1: He sure is. He sure is. Do you know?
2: He sure is there. Yeah. Sure.
1: George, do you know who put Earl Warren into office?
2: I know who put him into office.
1: Who?
2: Adlai Stevenson.
1: No.
2: No?
1: Ike Eisenhower.
2: Ike Eisenhower?
1: Right.
2: Wait a minute. I read someplace in a newspaper that it was Harry Truman.
1: But when Eisenhower became president, he didn't fire Warren, did he?
2: No.
1: No.
2: Oh, no. Oh, boy. He didn't fire him.
1: No.
2: He sure is, boy.
1: Now, what? Just say that name over a couple of times.
2: He sure is. What name?
1: Eisenhower. All right, now repeat the name.
2: Eisenhower.
1: No, slowly.
2: Eisenhower.
1: Now say Rosenberg.
2: Rosenberg. Eisenhower.
1: You see what I'm saying?
2: Oh, yeah. Rosenberg. Eisenhower. Rosenberger. Stevenson. Stevenson? Son of Eisenhower. Eisenstephen Rosenberger. Plotty, plotty, Rosen Eisen. Yes, they're rolled up into one big Plottenhauer.
1: Right.
2: Holy Kauserhauer.
1: You bet.
2: Oh, my God.
1: Don't say that.
2: Don't say what?
1: God.
2: Him, too?
1: No, George, just don't use his name in vain.
2: You know, you're really helping me tonight.
1: Am I good? I'm very glad.
2: You're very liberal about this.
1: Oh, well, thank you, George. Thank you. Listen, George, I'll tell you, I really would like to give you something much better than a kiss.
2: Right here in the hallway?
1: I would like to send you home with an axiom.
2: An axiom? Oh, boy, anything. An axiom isn't more fun than a kiss, boy. You tell me. That's what I should have said to you when I brought you home. Give me an axiom good night.
1: Wow. Yes. Now, it's this, George.
2: Yes?
1: To preserve peace, you must declare war.
2: That'll take a little figuring, but...
1: It's as clear as the nose on your face. George.
2: Mm-hmm.
1: about the nose on your face.
3: All right, kids, now just for the words, nothing else. Just get the meaning out of this. You can't sing the song if you don't mean it. Now let's talk it first. Just go through it for the sense. Now ready? And a one, and a two, and a three, and a
4: oopy dooby dooby ooh, oopy dooby dooby ooh.
2: I can't forget the day we met.
4: Oopy dooby dooby ooh, oopy dooby dooby ooh.
2: I felt so fine when your lips met mine.
4: Oopy dooby dooby ooh, oopy dooby dooby ooh.
2: You told me then it would never
4: end. Oopy dooby dooby ooh.
2: But now it's gone on.
4: Gone on.
2: Gone on. Go on, go on.
4: Go on, go on.
2: Shipwreck.
4: Shipwreck.
2: Shipwreck on the sea of life.
4: Sunk dooby dooby dooby, sunk dooby dooby dooby.
2: Shipwreck.
4: Shipwreck.
2: Shipwreck
4: on the sea of life.
2: Sunk dooby dooby dooby.
4: Sunk dooby dooby dooby.
2: Shipwreck.
4: Shipwreck.
2: Shipwreck
4: on the sea of life.
3: Got it.
0: Sailboat.
1: Is a clean.
0: Frigate.
1: Is a dirty.
0: Ladies' room.
1: Is a clean.
0: Toilet.
1: Is a dirty.
0: Expecting.
1: Is a clean.
0: Pregnant.
1: Is a dirty.
0: Measles.
1: Is a clean.
0: Gonorrhea.
1: Is a dirty.
0: Comma.
1: Is a clean.
0: Period.
1: Is a dirty.
0: One.
1: Is a clean.
0: Number one.
1: Is a dirty.
0: To design.
1: Is a clean.
0: To make.
1: Is a dirty.
0: Container.
1: Is a clean.
0: Box.
1: Is a dirty.
0: Hammer.
1: Is a clean.
0: Tool.
1: Is a dirty.
0: Station to station.
1: Is a clean.
0: Person to person.
1: Is a dirty.
0: Three.
1: Is a clean.
0: Craft.
1: Is a dirty.

0: We'd like to say a few words about adultery. It's coming back. And we thought that we would take advantage of its return to examine adultery in three countries. And it's very important that you remember the order of the countries, because you will find that our accents are indistinguishable from one another. The countries are America, England, and France. First America, then England, finally France. All three scenes are adulterous. All three scenes take place in the lobby of a hotel.
1: Louise, where were you? I've been going out of my mind.
2: Don't yell at me, please.
1: Oh, darling, to be doing this terrible thing and to be late on top of it.
2: Sorry.
1: No, we mustn't.
2: Please don't yell at me.
1: I feel so awful.
2: God, what kind of a person must I be to do a thing like this?
1: I don't know. I'm sick. I'm physically sick with guilt.
2: Oh, God. Guilty, I tell you.
1: I know.
2: I've never felt just so rotten.
1: I know.
2: I mean, just dirty.
1: I know. I know. All right. Just think how I feel, will you? Will you think how I feel?
2: I do, I know.
1: George is my best friend.
2: Your best friend.
1: He's my best friend.
2: He's my husband.
1: Oh.
2: One of the sweetest, gentlest people.
1: Oh. He's a saint.
2: Oh, what a good person he is.
1: No, he's a saint. He's a saint.
2: Right.
1: He's a saint.
2: Right.
1: The man is a saint.
2: You're right. He's a saint.
1: He happens to be the only saint I know.
2: He is.
1: He's a kind.
2: Isn't he?
1: A loving.
2: Oh, you don't know.
1: Trusting.
2: Trusting. You don't know.
1: I know.
2: You don't know how he trusts me. He trusts me. I couldn't do it if he didn't trust me.
1: I know.
2: I'd like to just kill myself, and you know, I'm too weak even for that. Isn't that funny?
0: Kidding?
2: I'm too weak even for that.
0: Kidding?
2: I'd like to just lift
0: Do you want to know how bad I feel? Do you want to know how bad I feel? Listen, if I hadn't rented that room already, I'd say forget it.
3: Hello, Louise.
4: Hello.
3: Lovely to see you.
4: Thank you.
3: You're somewhat earlier than usual.
4: Yes.
3: I was looking at my watch as you came in. And I said, there's Louise. She's early.
4: Yes. Well, I am. I'm early.
3: Nice to have the extra time.
4: Yes.
3: You've had your hat reblocked.
4: It's not my hat. It's George's.
3: Is it really?
4: Yes, it's George's hat.
3: Of course, yes, I recognize it. I've often admired it on George.
4: Yes, and on me.
3: Yes, it suits you very well.
4: Thank you, and I thought it was becoming.
3: Yes, very, very becoming. It is lovely, yes.
4: I like it myself. Suits me.
3: It does.
4: Yes.
3: Well, you can wear a hat.
4: Thank you.
3: So can George. You can both wear hats.
4: And do.
3: I don't wear them myself.
4: Don't wear them.
3: No, you've probably noticed you've never seen me in a hat. I don't like them. No, I feel like a ninny in a hat, actually.
4: Like
3: they're
4: a ninny.
3: Stupid things. They change my face. I've tried them on once or twice, but I just don't like hats. They frighten me. I won't have them around the house. I hate hats.
4: And yet your brother wears a hat.
3: Yes, I know. I saw Piggy Trevelyan while I was waiting for you.
4: Oh, did you really?
3: You know her, Fat Piggy?
4: Yes.
3: God, she's fat.
4: Yes. Big, fat woman.
3: Yes, I don't think I've ever seen anyone as fat as Piggy.
4: No. I don't think anybody is.
3: No.
4: Very fat.
3: No. She's basically fat.
4: Yes.
3: Yeah.
4: Yes. All the way through.
3: Yes,
4: just
3: yes,
4: kept.
3: Yes. The fattest damn woman in London.
4: Oh, yeah. In the world.
3: What
4: I
3: is
4: thought.
3: You?
4: Yes.
3: She is a monster of a woman.
4: Yes,
3: big.
4: No one has to be that.
3: Enormous. Fattest, you know. Humanly.
4: Humanly, yes.
3: Tub of a woman. Yes, yes.
4: Gross here, there's no sense.
3: Really bad.
5: Yes.
3: Such a surprise to see her actually. She's lost a lot of weight.
4: How does she look thin?
3: Fat. She thinks fat. She
4: yes,
3: says.
4: Yes.
3: And that means that she's going to be fat.
4: Yes, in fat.
3: Yes. Mm-hmm. Oh, it's 4:15.
4: Oh, is it really?
3: Yes.
4: I didn't know she was that late. Have you booked the room yet?
3: Yes, it's all booked.
4: Oh, very good. Got the key with you?
3: Mm-hmm, yes.
4: Well, then, shall we just get on?
3: Louise, don't look at me for just a moment.
4: All right.
3: Darling,
4: yes?
3: This isn't easy, but...
4: Yes?
3: When we're alone...
4: Yes?
3: And we've locked the door...
4: Yes?
3: And there's no one there but... You and I?
4: Yes.
3: Louise?
4: Yes?
3: Could I try on your hat? Hey, Lulu.
5: What?
3: Where's George?
5: No. My husband?
3: Yes, you?
5: Darling, I don't know. Didn't you bring him?
3: Lulu.
5: What?
3: What are you talking about?
5: Well, what do you mean?
3: Oh, darling, you said you were going to bring George.
5: Oh, no, darling, you said you were going to bring George.
3: No,
5: please don't tell me, Lulu.
3: Lulu, you said you bring the wine, I bring George.
5: No.
3: Yes, you?
5: No, darling, no, you said to me, I bring the wine, I bring George, too.
3: Oh, Lulu.
5: You forgot?
3: Yeah.
5: He will be so hurt. He will think we didn't want him.
3: Lulu, I feel awful.
5: Oh, shame on you.
3: I already rented the room.
5: Oh, no.
3: You sure? I rented the room?
5: Oh, no.
3: I don't know. We may as well go.
5: Yeah.
3: But it won't be the same without George.

0: When someone does something nice for me, for even the slightest courtesy, I always say appreciatively, thank you so much. And when some young man is gallant and kind, allows me to pass and trails behind, although I know what's on his mind, I still say thank you so much. And if I am very grateful for little things like those, then how much more grateful and thankful should I be for your heartwarming welcome, my friends, to me. And I'm very sure that what I've just said goes for Ted Shapiro, too. Stand up, Ted. Well, what do you say?
1: I thank you. And I thank you, too, Miss Tucker.
0: Me? What for?
1: For the privilege and pleasure and honor of being associated all these years with a great artist and a wonderful, wonderful woman.
0: Well, that was very sweet, and I thank you.
1: See? I didn't forget one word of my speech, did I? Have you noticed how my memory has improved lately? I never forget anything now.
0: Except the 50 bucks you owe me.
1: Oh, you'll remember that.
0: What's all this business suddenly about your memory?
1: Don't you know? I've just finished my memory training course. 6 easy lessons by mail.
0: Oh, you must have answered that ad that I've seen in almost every weekly magazine.
1: That's right. Say you can learn today by mail what you could learn at Harvard or at Yale.
0: Oh, what a lovely racket that must be.
1: Racket? Look what it did for me.
0: Well, Ted, I think I'll get in it too and give a course that is absolutely new. It's one that no one else can teach but me because it's been my lifelong cup of tea. My ad will be in next week's Look and Life, and it will say to every girlfriend and wife, you, too, can be your red-hot mama in one easy lesson from me. You, too, can have a red-hot papa who will treat you right every single night. I don't care if you're old enough for old age pension checks, as long as you're a member of the female sex. Yes, ma'am, you, too, can be a red-hot mama in one easy lesson from me. And believe me, girls, this is a course you cannot afford to miss. It's like taking out insurance on your matrimonial bliss. You may have diamonds on your fingers, precious pearls around your necks, but your $64,000 question is, how are you fixed for sex? And if you learn to be a red-hot mama and follow my technique, Papa's gonna see Mama every night, 7 nights a week. Now, first thing you've got to do is to get into the mood. You can't be happy in love without the proper mental attitude. Psychologists will tell you, and it's positively so, on what goes on in your mind depends what happens down below. Too many women think about their love life only when their husbands nudge them with a "how's about it" now and then. You've got to give it lots of thought. Let's do that now right here. A little schmaltzy music, boys, please, for romantic atmosphere, please. That's fine, that's fine. Now concentrate upon your favorite movie hero. No, no, no, my dear, that'll do you no good. You're concentrating on Shapiro. And remember, in the boudoir, every gesture, every tone, every little movement must have a meaning of its own. The way some women go about it, there is simply no excusing. The body's like a medicine bottle. You've got to shake well before using. And I assure you, it makes no difference how old you may be. If you're worried about your age, for the love of Mike, look at me. And take it from me, if you happen to be a little bit zuftic or stout, I give you my word you haven't got a single thing to worry about. And if your figure's plump and dumpy, don't you try to flatten it. Remember that the choicest beef always has a little fat in it. Surprise your husband with a sight that'll make his eyeballs pop. And by the time you've taken your falsies off, he'll be too far gone to stop. I don't want to brag or boast, and I don't want to seem immodest, but I'm the oldest gal in this room, and by gad, I'm still the hottest. Not being young and beautiful doesn't bother me even slightly. And you wouldn't believe me if I told you what this babe still does almost nightly. In the love department, I'm happy to say, everything's just ducky. And when it comes to that certain business, oh, you should be so

always find out in life it's not what you say, it's how you say it. And it's certainly not what you do, it's how you do it. And I only talk about things that you do all the time. I don't do it. I'd love to, but they're afraid to ask me. They think, oh, she's so sharp. You know, just like that she'll probably say no. I never say no. The only time I say no is when they've asked me if I've had enough. It's silly, but it's true. All you wonderful people just sitting out there with your husbands and everything, and you don't care what happens to me. You sit out there married to a man for 9 years, and you know he won't cheat because he still loves you. He's mesmerized. You've kept yourself beautiful. You're a very nice-looking gal. You got a little mink, dear. You work hard, and next year you'll get the whole coat, dear. Quite a few of those minks around here tonight. It's nice of you to come down here in this particular area of Florida and wear the kosher windbreaker. It's sort of funsies. But we, of course, we girls figure that we have a lot to project in this world today. Every one of us feel that, after all, if these men are campaigning to give the best that they have, then we, of course, must campaign to give the best of what we have. So, if I may, I would like to do a number for the young ladies to prove that we do have something to give. Are you girls ready? Knockers up.

you go home, you'll march right through your living rooms with your knockers held high. And you'll look over at your husband and say, look, George, my knockers are up. Come catch me. Ah, yes. For you working girls who go back into the office tomorrow, I want you to do me a little favor. I want you to throw your shoulders back. Get your knockers up. Put a big smile on your face and your boss will look at you and say, hot damn, Beatrice got her knockers up. No!

Yes, yes to it. If I may, I would like to do this next number for the men of the audience that I have heckled so much throughout the entire show. Gentlemen, throughout the entire show. Gentlemen.

You're nobody till somebody loves you. You're nobody till somebody cares. Now you may be king, you may possess the world and all its gold, but gold won't bring you happiness when you're growing old.

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Believe me, if I've embarrassed anybody during the course of the show, I wish you would please tell your friends. If you've enjoyed my show, my name is Rusty Warren. If you didn't enjoy it, it's Lois Lipschitz. We can't take any chances. Yes, you're nobody!

It's with a great deal of pride and pleasure that we present on the scene tonight the one and only High Priestess of Hilarity, the funniest woman in the world. Need I say more? A great big round of applause to introduce to the stage tonight the one and only Jackie Mom Manley. Bring her out here. Hey!

0: Thank you, darling, thank you. I didn't know why I was going to get here or not. I'm telling you the truth, I got on the elevator, started down the elevator in the hotel, got to the third floor. Man got on with a gun, stuck it in the operator. Chance and said, take us to Cuba. Standing on 125th Street, a junkie. Junkie stopped the cab. Got in the cab and said, man, will you take me back down to Earth, babe? Them astronauts got back all right, didn't they?
1: Yes.
0: Yeah. One jumped out the plane and says, how you feel? And the captain on the ship says, how you feel? He says, we engaged. I got a little announcement to make. But some gentleman in the house with the ticket number 23, go to the check room and check your coat, your pocket's leaking. I just got in from the coat. I got down the coast a while. Just got in. Coming in, I was on the plane with a representative from Africa coming to the United Nations. And

as most of you know, we're here to discuss a very sensitive subject. One that we've discussed many times before. And a subject most of you do every day, and of course I've been talking about every night. Sex. Now there are a lot of men here in the audience tonight who have not as yet performed their duties. I am here to remind these men that they were not born for nothing. Ever since they were little boys, they found out they had a little extra something. They didn't know what it was. They didn't know what it was gonna do. But they watched over it very carefully. Oh, yes, they watched it. They protected it. And when they got older, they were careful not to step on it. Which only goes to prove, ladies, that every man sitting here in this audience tonight has taken the better part of his youth to educate that little instrument of joy so that it is now ready for us. But are we ready for it? No. No. No, I'm sorry to sit here as a woman myself and say that we ladies do not truly appreciate these wonderful gifts. In fact, I'm quite sure of most of the ladies in the audience tonight, after receiving such a wonderful gift like this from her husband, has never once got up off that bed and said thank you. Have you done this? Have you done this in all those wonderful years of marriage and the courtesy to say thank you? No. No, oh, yes, don't laugh. I know one lady said thank you. Her husband laid there and laughed. And I knew another gal who said thank you, and her husband looked at her and said, what's the matter? You're some kind of a nut or something? Been asleep. Can you think back before you were married when you were sitting very quietly with him? And he looked at you and says, baby, let's do it now. No! And he says, it's okay, honey. It won't hurt. He was young, insistent, vital, strong, passionate. Yes, he was a youthful sex maniac in those days. And ladies, here we sit, 10, 12, 15, 20 years later, with him. Where did he go? Have we not had our basic training? Did he not teach us all he knows? Oh, great white father. And now that we know what we know, where the hell is he? Oh, yes. Today, women must wait for the signal to be wanted. Oh, yes, there are women sitting here tonight who have waited. Night after night, week after week, waiting for that one little signal, that little twitch of the eyeball. That twitch of the mouth. Maybe he scratches his navel. You don't know what that is. Yes, and there are women who have waited and waited and waited. And there are probably gals sitting here tonight who waited a hell of a long time for absolutely nothing. Mm-hmm. Yes, there are some nights we prepare ourselves. Mentally and physically, of course, a woman, when she wants it, I mean, it's different. Things have to be right. The children must be drugged. And her course, her kitchen,
kitchen must be clean. There isn't a woman sitting here tonight that can possibly make love if there's a dirty pot in the sink. Yeah, we hit home over there, huh? Oh, yes, can you picture it now, sir? You're making mad, passionate love to her, and she says, oh, my God, I'll never get the macaroni out that pot. I just... And as she has a perfect home and a perfect evening all planned, she's pretty, she's adorable, she's flitting around, tiptoeing. Waiting for that signal. Oh, yes. Believe me, girls. It's a shame, but it's true. We always have to wait to be wanted. How many times have you waited to be wanted? You can try and remember back to the days when you have, and it's probably maybe yesterday or the day before, when you waited for your turn. Oh, hallelujah! Have you ever resorted to singing the theme song of sex? When she's flitting through the house in her negligee and a pretty smile singing, I'm gonna get some poontang. Gonna get some poontang. Gonna get some poontang. Gonna get some poontang. Poontang tonight. Hey, hey, hey. Ah, there's many nights that you've sung this, ladies, and you didn't get any answer. So naturally you decided, oh, well, another day, another dollar. Tonight's not going to be the night. And you trip upstairs to your room, sit in front of the makeup table and decide, well, the whole night shouldn't be a total loss, so you might as well tweeze your eyebrow. And as she's sitting there primping, putting cream in her eyes, cream in her chins, cream in her knockers, cream in her elbows, cream in her navel, honey, they got cream for everything today. Honey, and you might as well take the negligee off, put something more comfy on. And every girl has that other outfit. You know what I mean? It's made over in an old pajama top of his. And an old unmatched pair of pajama bottoms of his that you wear backwards for convenience. You don't know, but primping. And all of a sudden you look into your mirror and you see the reflection of the bathroom door slowly opening.

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0: My goodness, I never felt this way. Teddy, you should see who fell for me. You wanna meet a real, real treat? You should see us walking down the street. Is he my boyfriend? Howdy, ow, ow. Hey, hey, I'm proud to say he's my boyfriend now.
2: Are you his girlfriend?
0: Howdy, ow, ow. Well, well, if I must tell, I'm his girlfriend now.
2: Was he hard getting?
0: Hard getting? Not for me.
2: Does he do petting?
0: Oh, that's something you would like to see, eh? Now, Teddy, you know my weakness?
2: Yes.
0: Mm-hmm. He found it out. Now I'm lost, but damn the cost. I'm his girlfriend now.
2: But is he really your boyfriend?
0: Howdy, ow, ow. Well, well, I fell, and he's my boyfriend now. And I met him in July. By August, we kissed, and oh.
2: By September, what did he do?
0: You're too young to know. And he's got a system.
2: A system?
0: Mm-hmm.
2: Tell me, is it nice?
0: Say, every time I kiss him, he's got to sit right on a cake of ice. And mind you, he's not good looking, not a beauty prize. But it takes more than good looks to satisfy a girl my size.